0: It's Oklahoma's country favorites, 96.1 KXY. Garth Brooks there getting set for his arena tour. Yes, it's official. Been teasing here and there over the summer and made it official last week. First two stops on the tour next month in Indy, and then he'll add more dates as the weeks go on. Those tickets, by the way, go on sale this Friday. Stick around. Shania's on the way. Got Tim McGraw, Rascal Flatts, too.
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16: 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Next, we find a juicer, which historians believe has only ever been used once. 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A rare find indeed.
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0: 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Heather's summer vacation just got a whole lot easier. She won $1,000 today.
1: Oh, my God. 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

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I've

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Yeah, right there at the top. Lock us in. 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

0: Oklahoma's country favorites, 96.1 KXY. With me, I'm Heath West. And you may think, oh, the kids these days are always complaining about anything and everything. And actually, that's not true. I've been complaining for a very long time. There is a piece in the Louvre, that famous museum, a clay tablet from the ancient Mesopotamian city of Larsa. It is often called the oldest known complaint from a child to a parent. In it, the boy scolds his mom for making his homemade clothes worse every year while his classmates' outfits get nicer. And this little fella was no hard luck kid. His dad was a high-ranking official under the king at the time. And the boy had been sent off to boarding school and a clay tablet, a letter back home complaining about his clothes.
1: Gas prices are high, which could put your summer mood too low. We can't have that. Let us take care of your fill-ups for the summer.
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Tomorrow morning, money up for grabs for your summer vacation. 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

0: Oklahoma's country favorites, 96.1 KXY. With me, I'm Heath West, and the folks at Food and Wine Magazine, they have been inspired by the folks from outside of our country who have come in to watch the World Cup with their own American fast food bucket list. So as you travel around, there are certain places where you got to go. So they're saying, like, you go to In-N-Out, you got to get the double-double and get it animal style. Which you get mustard grilled patties and grilled onions, pickles, and extra spread. If you go to Sonic, you got to get the cherry limeade. Go to Culver's, got to get the cheese curds. And if you go to White Castle, got to get that original slider.
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0: It's Oklahoma's country favorites, 96.1 KXY. And a lovely double play from the married couple there, Faith and Tim, back to back. There's Faith, Peace of My Heart. Before that, Tim and the Cowboy and Me. I'm Heath. Thanks so much for hanging out with me tonight. What you want to hear? Got a good throwback in mind? 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

0: 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Here's The Gambler.
1: On a warm summer's evening, on a train bound for nowhere, I met up with a gambler. We were both too tired to sleep, so we took turns of staring

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0: Oklahoma's country favorites, 96.1 KXY. With me, I'm Heath West. It was Mindy's lucky day today. 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

Oklahoma's country favorites, 96.1 KXY. And Gary, working late tonight, got a song in the office. He's all alone, requesting some Joe Nichols and Broken Heartsville. You got it, bud. Y'all want to hear something? Love to hear from you. 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

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And so what would you do? There's a fire breaking out next door. You're in bed, and you ain't got no clothes on. What do you do? I'll tell you what a guy in Tacoma did next. Here's George Strait, carrying your love with me.

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0: 96.1 KXY with a question. What would you do? You're laying in bed. You hear your neighbor yelling because their house is catching on fire. Some smoldering fireworks inside the garbage can have ignited, and now there are flames. Well, a guy named Wesley in Tacoma, he said, I had two options. Either run back in the bedroom and get some shorts on, or just run straight downstairs outside, grab a hose, and start firefighting. And that's what he did. He went outside with no clothes on. The garden hose and him fighting the fire. And yeah, he saved the houses in the nude. Sing
1: 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A thriller in the extreme.
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0: It's Oklahoma's country favorites, 96.1 KXY. And man, this year is just scooting by. Middle of July already, and you might be thinking, we're never going to go on summer vacation, are we? We don't have enough money for all that gas. 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

0: Oklahoma's country favorites, 96.1 KXY with Gary Herzberg. But he dropped his last name, just goes by his middle name, Gary Allen. Here's Every Storm Runs Out of Rain.
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0: Oklahoma's country favorites, 96.1 KXY. And I'm Heath West. And if you believe in miracles, that's exactly what happened at a church in England. They got an unexpected financial boost. See, they needed some major repairs. It's a 14th century church. So, yeah, built in the 1300s. It's old. And the reverend was like, I don't know how we're going to find enough money, raise the money for all these repairs just to keep the church open. Well, sure enough, they discovered some old ancient gold coins that were left years ago, but they had been kind of hidden underneath the altar. There was a note there with them as well, an anonymous donor from just years and years ago. They were able to sell those coins for $40,000 and get the St. Wilfrid's Church up and fixed.
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Sent me a request for this one. Here's Tracy Lawrence. 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

0: It's Oklahoma's country favorites, 96.1 KXY. With me, I'm Heath West, winding down this 13th of July. It's the birthday of Erno Rubik. Yes, the guy who brought us Rubik's Cube. He's 82 today. Harrison Ford is 84. Louise Mandrell of the Mandrell Sisters, Barbara's sister, she's 72. And bluegrass great Rhonda Vincent got a birthday today. She's 64.
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And oh, we're just getting started helping you out for your summer vacations. iHeartCountry Cash for Gas back again tomorrow morning, 9 a.m. Your first chance to grab $1,000. 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
1: I love a rainy night, Eddie Rabbit, echoing my sentiments there. Welcome to the Tuesday, July 14th edition of the Third Shift. What's going on? My name is Adam, and I have one singular goal this evening, and that is to guide you into the early morning hours with the greatest country music of all time. And I'm going to do just that. John Anderson, Rascal Flatts, Montgomery Gentry, and more next.
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1: Travis Tritt with I'm Gonna Be Somebody. 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

0: 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Montgomery Gentry, where I come from. Welcome back to the third shift. What's good? My name is Adam. Speaking of good, good news. If I find it, I love to pass it along here. And, well, boy, do I have one for you. A nonprofit called the Montana Bar Fairies is going viral for rewarding people who make the safe choice not to drive after drinking. Volunteers are leaving $5 coffee gift cards under the windshield wipers of cars left overnight at bars, thanking the owners for taking a cab or a ride share instead of risking a DUI. I would love to see more areas across the country do this. It's never been easier to get a ride, so now I'm rolling this into a PSA. Please don't drink and drive.
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0: Oklahoma's country favorites, 96.1 KXY. I want to talk about me. That is Toby Keith. You are listening to The Third Shift. Welcome back. What's up? My name is Adam. I Heart Country. Cash for Gas returns again today. We kicked off our big cash contest yesterday, and well, we will rinse and repeat today because frankly, we know how expensive everything is, including how you're getting beat up at the pump every time you fuel up the vehicle. So here's how it works. Every hour between 9 a.m. and 5 p.m., we're going to give you keywords. They'll be right there at the top of the hour. 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
1: Alan Jackson with Summertime Blues. Here's the CDB with The Devil Went Down to Georgia.

went down to Georgia. He was looking for a soul to steal. He was in a bind because he was way behind, and he was willing to make a deal. When he came across this young man sawing on a fiddle and playing it hot, and the devil jumped up on a hickory stump and said, "Boy, let me tell you what. I guess you didn't know it, but I'm a fiddle player too. And if you'd care to take a dare, I'll make a bet with you. Now you play pretty good fiddle, boy, but give the devil his due. I bet a fiddle of gold against your soul, 'cause I think I'm better than you."

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1: I say it every time, but I don't think she was looking at the tractor. 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
2: 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And maybe we should start seeing other people. 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
1: Trisha Yearwood with X's and O's and American Girl. What's good, you guys? Welcome back to the third shift. My name is Adam. I mention my kids a lot here. I've got two little girls at home. And boy, being a parent is difficult because every once in a while they want to do exactly like their parents do, whether it's good or bad. Well, Kane Brown has all kinds of tattoos, and he's in the news because he's also a dad with tattoos. He has gone on the record to say his kids may not necessarily have tattoos, at least while they're under his roof. He said his oldest is about to be 7, and she started talking about getting tattoos. And Kane's like, yeah, no, that's not happening. By the way, Kane has 3 kids, 2, 4, and now 7.
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1: Travis Tritt there. Lord have mercy on the working man. And if you are on the job right now, I feel for you. I am too. And that's why I'm going to keep playing the greatest country music of all time. Now, at some point, you're going to need a break from that job. And that could be right in the middle of September when you take a little time away to attend our iHeart Country Festival presented by Capital One, live from T-Mobile Arena in Las Vegas, September 18th and 19th. Kenny Chesney, Lainey Wilson in the house, the Goo Goo Dolls, even Snoop Dogg is there. 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
1: Martina McBride, that is Independence Day. Here's Brooks and Dunn. Ronnie and Kix doing Red Dirt Road.

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1: Made in America, that is Toby Keith. My name is Adam. This is the Third Shift. If there is one single country artist on the planet that is having a rip-roaring tour this summer, it is none other than Ella Langley. And it's a pretty rigorous tour, so she's recently explained what her typical tour day looks like. She tries to take care of her body because, well, she needs it to function and she can't be tired, so she needs to be in good shape, I suppose. So she starts her day with warm water and will lift weights and do yoga and even relax outside with a pen and paper. Now, when she gets her hair and makeup done, she listens to R&B artists like Al Green and Bobby Womack. Then she winds down a little before it's time to hit the stage. Her current run of dates right now have her on the East Coast, where she's playing a show in Charleston, South Carolina, 11 days from now.
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1: 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That is Mel McDaniel. Craig Morgan now. That's what I love about Sundays.

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1: All my friends say, that is Luke Bryan. What's going on to my friends out there? All of us that are third shifting together here. Welcome back. My name is Adam. 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
1: I like it. I love it. John Michael Montgomery wants a little more of it. What's going on? My name is Adam. Let me ask you a question. There's no right or wrong answer. If you had to choose the most important modern country artist, who would you pick? Well, wonder no more, because TheBoot.com has ranked their top 25 of the most important modern country artists who are making a difference in the genre. Now, their selection criteria primarily focused on people who are actively dominating on country radio and the streaming charts at award shows and filling up concert seats. Number one on the list for them was Cody Johnson. Remember, I told you there was no right or wrong answer to this because I would have probably had Ella Langley at the top of this chart. She did make the list at number seven. The top five was rounded out, though, by Luke Combs, Lainey Wilson, Morgan Wallen, and Zach Bryan.
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0: 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Mamas, don't let your babies grow up to be cowboys because they may end up like Waylon and Willie. And I don't know exactly what's wrong with that. Absolutely nothing. This is the third shift. My name is Adam. It's just after four. This is the portion of the program where we stop down to say thanks to the folks that answered the ultimate call. 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Thank you for defending all of our freedoms. And once again, from the bottom of my heart, thank you for making this the greatest country in the world.
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1: Rascal Flatts, that is my wish. This is the third shift, and I welcome you back. I hope you're having a great early morning thus far. Who Wants to Be a Millionaire is coming back this month, but it's going to look a little bit different, which is why I bring it up here. They're going to have 16 pairs of celebrities competing to win $1 million for charity. Jimmy Kimmel hosts this whole deal. Ben Affleck's showing up. Jason Alexander's there, Wayne Knight, and here's the thing I wanted to bring up. Brad Paisley will be teaming up with Clayton Kershaw, former Dodgers star and soon-to-be Baseball Hall of Famer. So, country music fans, we have a reason to watch.
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1: Courtesy of the red, white, and blue, that is Toby Keith. 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
1: Trisha Yearwood, she's in love with the boy, and that is going to bring the Tuesday, July 14th edition, the third shift, to its conclusion. Thank you guys so much for hanging out here. 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Each of those could be worth $1,000, iHeart Country's cash for gas. 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Also, the greatest country music of all time continues all day long. Phil Vassar, Kenny Chesney, Shenandoah, and more coming up. 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
3: 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Ooh,
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7: 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Very hot.
8: It's hotter than a ghost pepper.
9: It's hotter than the sun.
10: Ah, it's so hot. Why is it so hot?
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14: Hotter than Georgia.
15: It's showtime.
0: Have you guys seen that new show where Nicolas Cage is playing Spider-Man?
16: Let me tell you something right now. It is killer.
17: And if you're really,
16: what's so great about it is that you could switch back and forth from this color version to a black and white noir version.
0: Yeah.
16: And I'm telling you right now, watch it in black and white noir because it's shot for black and white noir.
0: Yeah.
18: Does that make sense?
0: It's cool.
16: Yeah, really good. Really good.
0: It's like set. I don't think they ever really tell you when it's
16: 1930s.
0: Yeah,
16: I think
0: it's like during Prohibition, maybe.
16: Yeah, Prohibition. Yeah,
17: is this when it's set?
0: Yeah.
17: Well, everything was
16: the Spider.
17: He's not
16: Spider-Man.
17: In black and white back then.
0: Yeah, everything was black and white. Yeah,
17: everything was.
0: And the reason I brought that up is because I heard him in that little montage we just played, and I was like, who would have thought he would make such a great Spider-Man?
16: You know, and he wanted Superman really bad. And he was also, what was the motorcycle guy that was turned on fire? Ghost Rider.
0: He was a great Ghost Rider.
16: And that's actually where he got his name, Cage. Nick Cage is where he got his name from it. And, but this version of it is, I like superheroes that are actually believable. You know, like this could actually happen. You know what I'm saying?
17: Yeah, right. I see. What
16: and
17: you're saying,
16: and it's really close to that. That's what I think about it.
0: Mm-hmm. Yeah, he's not Peter Parker. He's a totally different dude.
16: Well, okay. Now, watch it. Now, how far into it are you?
0: I'm on the fourth episode.
16: Okay. They made, I think maybe fourth or fifth, they make a mention about a name change.
0: But
16: they don't say what it is, but he goes, I think the line is something like, that's when you went by that other name. See, and they even talk like this. Say, you'll like it. It's really
17: nice
16: good.
17: Gams on her. See?
16: Gams. I think,
0: A lot of fedoras.
16: Next season, the Newsy, that kid, that they got this really young kid that's like his, you know, he gets all the information for him. He's going to have a bigger role. He's going to advance. He's going to be a teenager for next season. But
0: cool.
16: It's really a good show. I'm glad you said that.
0: It's really, really well put together. It's good stuff. And if you're a Nicolas Cage fan, and I can't imagine you're not, it's right up his alley. I mean, this is just perfect for him.
16: T, what you can do is you could pause it and then switch it over to, I think they're calling it Technicolor or something like that. It's like a different kind of, where the richer colors and everything. It's cool, but I like it black and white. It just looks really good.
0: Black and white's the way to go.
16: Yeah.
0: That's the way to watch this, because that's how it was. It's like literally watching a comic book like that.
16: Yeah, exactly. Really awesome.
0: Well, there you go. There's our review of Spider-Man Noir. How do you say that word? I can't ever say
17: Noir.
0: Noir. You check it out if you haven't watched it yet. Welcome to the show. We're Broadway and Friends. I'm Broadway.
17: I'm T-Wall.
16: And I am Mitch Pancake English.
0: And we want you to be smarter when you leave the show than you were when you got here. And you got to learn a little something more than just Spider-Man gossip. So let's get right to it. Let's teach you some things. T-Wall, what do you got for us today, pal?
17: The biggest bird that ever existed on Earth was the flightless elephant bird. Aptly named because it was so big, which is now extinct. Weighed about 1,000 pounds.
0: Holy mackerel.
17: 7 ostrich eggs would fit inside 1 elephant bird's egg. The elephant bird died out about 400 years ago, and biologists think the main reason of the birds why they went extinct was because once a female elephant bird laid an egg, it was like, oh, I'm not doing that again. You are getting 1 egg out of me, and that's it.
16: Doesn't every mother say that? Not again.
17: No.
16: God bless these women, right? Check this out. If you go to Fort Wayne, Indiana, that is probably one of the only places in the world that you can call tacos and burritos Mexican-style sandwiches, because that is where a judge has officially ruled that tacos and burritos can be categorized as such. It's an unusual legal decision after a restaurateur faced a zoning restriction that only allowed sandwich bar-style establishments.
17: Yeah.
16: So it set precedence, though.
17: And he's like, these are sandwiches, and they're like,
0: That's how it wound up in front of a judge. I was like, why was a judge talking about tacos in open court? So he wanted to be on Sandwich Store Row selling tacos. Is that what it was?
16: Yeah, exactly. Okay. All right, the drinks there are really hot, however, if you're going to get them because there's no ice.
0: Yeah. Oh, that sucks.
17: Hey, I get what you're saying.
0: All right. So the inventor of the ATM, when he originally made it, he wanted us to have to use a 6-digit PIN number to access our money.
17: Huh.
0: Thank God this man was married because he ran the idea by his wife. And he was like, let's practice. And it turned out she could only remember 4 digits at a time. And because of her so-so memorization skills, it's been 4 digits ever since.
17: Wow.
0: And to you, ma'am, I say, God bless you. Because can you imagine 6 digits at the ATM? I would never, my money, I'd be rich because I would never be able to get money out of the bank.
16: It was her idea to call it the ATM machine, though.
17: Right, yes.
0: Yeah. She probably shops at the Walmart,
17: Walmart, right? Exactly.
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18: 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Who's a good boy? 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
1: I don't know if you guys have seen this viral video out there. It's making the rounds.
2: I've heard about it.
1: Dude,
2: it's
1: Yellowstone.
2: Pretty amazing.
1: It's insane, man. This family's up at Yellowstone National Park, and this is probably the only time I've ever seen, because we've seen this story a million times. This is probably the only time I've ever seen it where the people did not instigate the problem between the people and the bison.
2: Oh, they're usually wanting to feed the bison. They want to get too close to the bison.
1: Let me take a selfie. And the bison's not in the mood to have his selfie.
2: That's right.
1: And that was not the case here. This is what happened, according to the officials there in the park. Now, there was a photographer on the scene.
3: What do you do to that buffalo, man? I want to know.
4: Wow. Start bumping them like Night at the Roxbury.
1: Came out of nowhere. So here's what happened. I'll just tell you this. There was a granddad that was at Yellowstone National Park, and he was there with his young grandson. And this

0: name is Mike McLeod. He was there and he was taking some pictures, and he actually is the one, when all this started, he started running video. And he said it all started when the bison just kind of wandered into a campsite. And then there were some young dudes in the campsite, and the bison just charged them, like, for no, like, you know, I don't want y'all here. Beat it. And so it's, but now, this little dude that the grandpa was trying to protect was somewhere from 50 to 100 feet away from the bison when the problem started. And then, you know, and that's when he went after the granddad and stuff.
1: Okay.
0: And, you know, he got hooked and tossed into the air and whatnot. And then I love the story that we got, because I don't believe this is how it went down at all. But the person who wrote this story up and sent it to us said, witnesses shooed the bison away.
2: Oh, no, I don't know that.
0: I don't believe you shooed the bison away after it charged a whole bunch of people and then flung an old man 8 feet into the air. You don't shoo that away. You may shoot that away, but you don't shoo it away. Yeah.
2: The only thing that got shooed was his pants.
1: Thank God it wasn't a by grandson.
2: Right. That's a whole nother
0: thing. That's where we're going with this.
1: Yes, sir, it is.
0: That's where we're going. So Mike, the photographer, he runs over to the granddad, and Mike is a former U.S. Army paratrooper. And while he was helping the granddad out, he said, I'm going to give you landing a 9.5 out of 10.
2: That's
0: and,
2: pretty good.
0: And the granddad, who has a great sense of humor, said, you know what? If this had happened to me 5 years ago, I'd have stuck it a lot better. But you know, that was 5 years ago. Broke granddad's leg. He had to have surgery to fix his leg.
2: He's going to be okay, though, right?
0: Oh, he's going to be fine. It's just going to take him a minute. The National Park Service say they're investigating the incident. I don't know how they would go about doing that. There are a lot of bison. And I don't know. You know, maybe they're looking for that snitch bison that'll go, yeah, it was Bill. Bill's the one that did it, man. I'm not sure how all that works out. But they said, listen, if you're acting responsibly while you're there, everything should be fine, but they want you to know that Yellowstone is full of wild animals, and wild animals just kind of do whatever the heck they want. That's why they're called wild animals.
2: Yeah, I'd look for the bison with the tennis ball on his horn.
0: Yeah, watch out for that one.
2: I'm just walking.
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1: Hey, I'm Dustin Lynch, and it's time for Music City Med with Broadway and Friends.
2: So, Kenny Chesney just wrapped up his couple-month run at the Sphere, and there's a lot of production that goes into that show, as you guys know. And Zach Brown says, actually, the fans really don't have a clue. He funded it himself when they performed there. I'm sure he made all of his money back and then some. But when it comes to the video content and that for the big walls, did you guys know it was over 4 acres worth of video footage that they had to compile together to put that show on for Zach Brown? They are video by the acre. That's what they said.
3: So I'll take the back 40.
2: Yeah, right. And depending upon where you are in this country, it can be very expensive. But stages, costumes, the whole nine, very, very expensive to produce. And he said, but looking back on it, he goes, I'm a little burnt out, but it was all very well worth it, which is pretty cool. And I don't know if you guys knew this. We've got new music coming from Travis Denning. It's dropping this Friday, and the name of it is actually really good. The name of it is called Find Me in a Bar. T-Wall, you want to cue that one up for me while Broadway finds his microphone?
4: That wasn't my microphone. That was Travis Denning's new single dropping. Did you hear it?
3: What's it called?
2: Is that what it was? Find Me in a Bar. Did I not say that to you?
3: Nothing.
2: Oh, all right. Well, it's a good one, and we'll have it for you later on. That
4: Welcome
2: song about,
4: to
2: right?
4: the well-oiled machine that is the Broadway and Friends show.
2: Totally thought I said that, but maybe I didn't. All right, so let's talk about Ella Langley breaking history or making history again. She's got 3 of the top 4 spots on the Hot 100. She's got the Morgan Wallen duet, I Can't Love You Anymore. That one's sitting at number 4. She's got the one Her or Be Her. That's number 3. And then Choosin' Texas sitting at number 1 again, going into week number 14. And if she stays there for the full week of 14, she's actually going to beat out, listen to this, Whitney Houston's I Will Always Love You.
3: Wow. Man, that's huge.
4: Wow.
2: That is a pretty big deal.
4: She got and 4 out of the top 5?
2: She's got 3 out of the top 4. She's got the one with Morgan Wallen.
4: That's just greedy.
2: And she's got Choosin' Texas and Be Her.
4: How's that Travis Denning song we didn't hear going to have any chance to make it when Ella's clogging up the 40 like that?
2: It really isn't. I'm just here to tell you. It
4: really
2: isn't.
4: Just selfish is what it is.
2: I'm telling you. But anyway, so that's what I've got for you this round.
4: All right.
5: Nice.
4: We'll get more out of Nashville in an hour, maybe.
2: All right.
4: So come on back.
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1: This is amazing to me, Matt. I can't even imagine this. There is a couple in Tennessee that just had their wedding anniversary. Mm-hmm. Their names are John Carroll and his wife, Jerry. That's Jerry with an I.
2: Okay.
1: John and Jerry just celebrated their 80th wedding anniversary.
2: Wow. That's amazing because here's the thing. Not just to be... They both have to be like 100 years old.
1: Well, John's 101. Jerry's 100.
2: Wow.
1: They have 3 children, 7 grandchildren, 21 great-grandchildren, and 1 great-great-grandkid.
2: Wow.
1: And they have been married for 80 years.
2: Mm.
1: Yeah, I'm going to let you sit with that just a second, D.
2: Yeah. I think they're both just stubborn. I am not dying first. I am not. I am going to outlast you. I am not dying first. Yeah. No.
1: And listen, here we go again with this. And this, I'm telling you, someone needs to do a study on this. The people that are living to 100 plus, they don't ever say... When you, hey, tell us the secret to this.
2: I exercise every day.
1: I drink a lot of sparkling water and I eat kale and I walk 4 miles a day. This is what their favorite thing to do is. Every Friday morning, John takes Jerry down to the McDonald's for a sausage McMuffin with egg.
3: Egg and muffin.
1: John. That's, there you go.
2: So,
1: there you go. That's apparently the secret to an 80-year marriage. Sausage
3: Golden
1: McMuffin.
3: Arches.
1: Yeah. What do you buy somebody for your 80th anniversary? Does the list even go that high? I mean,
2: that's a good one. Yeah, 50, look that up.
1: 50's golden, right?
2: Yeah, I think so.
1: Right? Yeah. 25 silver, 50's golden. And then I don't know if it even goes to
3: 80. Oh, it's dust. actually, it's oak. Oak. Buy him something oak.
1: Yeah. Like a good coffin.
2: That's a coffin, yeah.
3: Exactly.

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1: So Google, they're really good about this kind of stuff. Every once in a while, they'll send us, they go, hey, here's the most searched thing for the year. Here was the person who was the most popular this year based on Google searches and all that. Yeah. Well, they've given us a, and we're going to talk about this a little later in the show. We're at halftime. I don't know if you realize that or not. It's halftime in America right now. You know, it's July, so we're halfway.
2: Oh, that's right. Yeah, yeah.
1: So it's halftime, and Google has decided, hey, here's some halftime stats for you. They went back to January, and they ran this all the way through Friday of last week to rank the most searched word definitions in America so far in 2026 at halftime.
3: Okay.
1: Gaslighting topped the list.
3: Oh, yeah, everybody talking about that.
1: Gaslighting. Yeah, gaslighting. 287,000 people a month have looked up the phrase gaslighting, I guess, to try to figure out if they've been gaslit or
2: gaslit,
1: not.
2: Gaslit, there you go.
1: Not 100% sure. By the way, if you have somehow managed to get this far into the 2020s without knowing what gaslighting means, let us save you a Google search.
2: You already looked it up, Jerry. You already told everybody that.
1: I did not.
2: Yes, you did.
1: I did not.
2: You told everybody that already, the explanation of that.
1: Not one time have I ever looked up.
2: You have looked it up. You can look at your search. Don't bother looking, because I'm telling you, you already looked it up.
3: We did a whole thing on it.
2: We did a whole bit on it, man. Come on, dude.
3: No, we did.
1: You know what? You're right. I probably did.
2: There you go.
1: I'm dumb like that. I look up stuff and get it. And that's what gaslighting is. That's how it works right there. It's psychological manipulation over an extended period of time that causes the victim to question the validity of their own perception of reality.
2: Make them feel like they're crazy. Y'all did that to me. Remember that one day?
1: That was accidental gaslighting, though.
3: It comes from a movie with Ingrid Bergman in it. It was called Gaslight. What's the name of the movie?
1: No kidding.
3: All based on her husband was doing all this stuff, and she thought she was going crazy because of all this stuff that he was doing. Yeah. And every time he was up in the attic doing something, he was using a different gaslight, and all the gas lights in the house would go a little bit dimmer. And that's how they figured out he was up there doing stuff.
2: To create MO, make the other person feel like they're really crazy. And then that way they can, you know, that's your go-to all the time. Man, you're crazy. You say stuff all the time, yada, yada, yada.
1: And let me tell you something.
2: That's called marriage, by the way.
1: The people that are good, because listen, I have a friend and used to be a coworker that was the absolute master. He was the Babe Ruth of gaslighting. He was good at it. I watched him do it.
2: He went pro, didn't he?
1: Yes, he did. He got called to the show, to the gaslighting show. And people that do it and do it well are so good at it.
2: Yeah.
1: That 287,000 people a month are looking it up to see if they've been gaslit or not. Yeah. I mean, if you're so confused about whether or not somebody's gaslighting you that you got to Google it, they're gaslighting you.
2: Just right. So you've already lost.
1: Yeah, they are living rent-free in your head. Now, what is the number two most searched word of 2026?
2: Narcissism. It's got to be narcissism.
1: You know what? No.
2: No?
1: And here's another thing. I would have thought it would have been some kind of soccer term.
2: Oh, okay. Yeah.
3: Oh, that's a good one. Because of the World Cup.
1: Nope.
3: Yeah.
1: Not even close. Not even close. 275,000 Americans every year want to know the answer to this question.

0: The second most Googled phrase in America in 2026. Hey, Google, what is love?
1: That's the question.
0: That's the question.
1: That's weird because, you know, it's so basic kind of.
0: Yeah, but think about it, though, D. What is love? Can you define it? Make it make sense? I don't know that I know what it feels like, but I don't know how to tell you what it feels like. I have no idea.
1: Wow. Yeah. She's got me gaslit so long. I don't know what
0: that is. That's funny. Here's the rest of the top 10 most searched words in America so far in 2026. Coming in at number three, it's fascism.
1: Oh.
0: Number two is empathy. Number three is integrity. Who's having to look up the definition of integrity?
1: Well, there's none of it left. So that's probably why.
0: Maybe they're saying where, not what. They're saying where is integrity. Exactly. Maybe that's what it is. Metaphor.
2: Integrity is by the way, doing something when no one's watching.
0: That's right. It's what you do when no one's around. Yeah. There you go. Look at your pancake. Narcissist. That's the next one on the list. Okay. So that one did make it. Culture. What? I don't know if I have culture or not. Democracy. That's another one. Mm. And bias. That's the top 10 most Googled words in America so far in 2026. Kind of a sad list. If you think about it, I mean, fascism, empathy, integrity, metaphor, narcissist, culture, democracy, bias, what is love, and am I being gaslit?
1: I know bias. I mean, that's what you did. Hey, buy us some more beer here,
0: no,
1: man.
0: No, that's not. See, this is why you don't run Google here, because that's completely wrong, and you can't be giving people bad information like that when they need hard answers. T, come on, man.
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1: All right, it's halftime in 2026. We are literally halfway through this year. So it's time for us to review some of our favorite things that have happened so far in 2026. So here is your American halftime report from the locker room of 2026.
2: Here we go.
1: Here's what I got for you. I thought this was kind of cool. Remember this? Norwegian biathlete Sturla Holm, during the Olympics, used his live TV interview to admit that he cheated on his girlfriend.
2: Remember that?
1: Yes. He said that losing her meant more than the medal was ever going to need. And then about a week later, they asked him about that interview, and he said, yeah, that was social suicide is what that was.
3: That's what that was. Yeah.
1: There's no coming back from that.
2: I totally remember that.
3: Never.
4: Everybody was talking about this one. A raccoon broke into a closed Virginia liquor store, knocked bottles off the shelves, and then drank from several of them.
1: Yeah.
4: Workers later found the animal passed out on the bathroom floor, and T-Wall buys himself a bandit mask.
5: Exactly. Yeah. Remember this one? The McDonald's CEO, Chris Kempczinski, he faced online ridicule after appearing that he was hesitant and taking just a little tiny bite of the company's new big large burger.
1: He didn't appear hesitant. He looked like he thought that burger was about to eat his face. He was scared to death to bite into that burger.
5: Yeah,
1: you know why? Because he knows what's in it.
2: Yes, sir.
3: Absolutely.
1: Yeah. How about this one? A 24-year-old man arrived at a hospital in France, said he was in excruciating pain because he had got something stuck inside his, his hot pocket.
2: Yeah,
1: there.
2: Sure, right, yeah.
1: Yeah. And doctors reportedly discovered that it was a World War I artillery shell. So they had to evacuate the whole hospital and call in the bomb squad. Now, keep in mind, they evacuated the whole hospital except for the dude who brought the artillery shell in. He's just laid up in he's not laid up. I'm guessing he's on all fours in the ER waiting for the bomb squad to come in. And they did determine that it was ultimately harmless and it wasn't gonna hurt anything. Although, once again, that's a situation. There's no coming back from that.
5: That was either a little shell or a big... One of the two. We don't know which.
4: Do not

0: 80-year-old man who came there to eat with his dad.
1: Oh, wow.
0: 80-year-old man had to bring his dad in to get the dozen free oysters. For almost a century, that offer had stood until about a month ago when an 80-year-old customer walked in with his 99-year-old dad and said, pony up, boys.
1: You go.
2: I'll be taking those free oysters.
3: And finally, this one in the sports world had everybody kind of scratching their head. But NFL player Matt Khalil sued his ex-wife after she publicly discussed private details from their marriage. Now, his lawsuit argued that the comments were invasive and damaging. And what you talked about was the fact that, well, he was blessed beyond measure. And she wasn't talking about his talent on the football field at all.
0: She was not. She was not. And the things that she said about Matt, I can't believe he filed the lawsuit. I'd have been buying billboards going, my ex-wife tells the truth every time she opens her mouth.
1: She said so.
0: And there you go. That is the 2026 halftime report. We'll see you after the final whistle in December.

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2: So, y'all, Keith Urban dropped his new album, Flow State, the Yacht Rock album, right? So he decides he's going to do a pop-up show on a ferry in New York City.
3: Cool.
2: If it's you and I, and we're on a ferry, and all of a sudden Keith Urban does a pop-up show, it's pretty exciting, right? Well, not so much if you're in New York, apparently. Take a listen to what happened when they were requesting music of Keith Urban when he was on said ferry.
4: Just the two of us.
5: Just the two of us?
4: Okay. We maybe haven't done that in a while. This might be the second time we've done it.
6: Don't mess it up, right?
4: Don't mess it up, really. No doubt. It's a tough crowd, man. I mean, people leave, but we don't play.
7: It doesn't have to be good.
4: Doesn't have to be good.
3: How are you going to tell Keith Urban don't mess it up?
2: Sir, exactly.
3: Jump off the ferry and swim to shore.
2: You're about to get thrown off, as a matter of fact. Turns out he pulled it off with flying colors, of course, as we all knew that he would. But seriously, like, it doesn't have to be good. Do you know who you're talking to? Of course it's going to be good. It's Keith Urban.
3: Well, what she meant was, I'm looking at Keith Urban. It doesn't have to be good. That sounded like something.
2: Oh, is that what that was?
3: Okay. Yeah,
2: all right, my flirt game was off there, I guess. Yeah. Okay, Justin Moore returning to the stage in Illinois last Thursday night. And you guys remember he said he was taking some time off, very abruptly canceled a bunch of shows. And when he went back to the stage last Thursday night, he gave us an update as to what all happened.
8: My drinking got out of control. And so I'll say that to bring us down. We're still going to do drinking songs, don't get me wrong. But I let down my band and my crew and most importantly, God, my family. I just got out of rehab for 30 days. This is my 31st day sober.
9: Hey, all right.
8: Mm-hmm. Thank you.
10: Wow. So, how about that?
2: So if our math is mathing, he is now 36 days sober. So that's pretty good. Congratulations.
9: Good for him, man.
3: Let me tell you something. That's gutsy right there.
10: Yeah, it is.
3: It's first of all, it's gutsy to get up there and admit it.
10: Yeah, 100%. Do that.
3: Secondarily, it's gutsy to go, okay, I completed rehab. I'm going to go back on the road on day 31. But you know what? If anybody can handle it, he can. I believe that. So, yeah, good for him for getting out there and just owning it like that.
9: It probably helps him, too, because then he's like, look, everybody knows now, and now I have to stay up. And I think that helps him out.
2: Accountability.
9: Tremendously. Yeah, accountability. There you go.
3: Yeah, that's awesome.
2: That's good. Really good for him, to hear that. So, yeah, he's doing really good. And then don't forget, tomorrow, for all of you people out there who are Megan Maroney fans, her new perfume, Calliope, drops on her official website. You can do the pre-order on it. It's going to sell out, let's be honest. She's almost, she's got rabid fans like Taylor Swift, so that's really good. But also, go check out her Instagram page. Over the weekend, she was performing, and somebody chucked something up on the stage. Can't really see what it was. She literally did like a quick weave to get away from it, but she looked mad as all get out. And I can't say that I blame her.
10: What's the difference between a chuck and a toss and a throw?
3: throws overhanded. Throws overhanded. And I think a chuck is like a Archie Manning kind of thing. Side arm kind of deal.
10: Yeah, okay. Yeah. That's a chuck.
3: Yeah. Okay. Chuck puts a little spin on it when you throw it.
2: A little
3: it
2: bit
3: like
2: harder.
3: That.
2: Yeah.
3: Yeah. Mm-hmm. All right. Yeah.
9: Pretty so chuck sure roast means it's thrown meat.
10: Meat.
2: It's what's for dinner.
3: It's because you chuck it in the pressure cooker.
9: You chuck it
3: in the old crock pot there.
9: Okay.
3: I don't know if you know the follow up to that story, Meg, but I have it on good authority that that Megan followed that guy home and killed his dog. Just so
2: Don't bring the dog into it. Oh, jeez.
3: We'll get more out of Nashville in an hour. Come on back.
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1: I don't even know how something like this happens, man. This is insane. This is over North Carolina. Bunch of people on vacation there, and they rented one of those party buses, you know. Gonna drive you around the town, let you drink all you want, and we'll play a bunch of music, you know, and just have a high old time. And you know how it is. They come by a group of people, and everybody's hanging out in the window. Listen, every third vehicle in Nashville, Tennessee, yes, is a party bus of some sort.
2: Right.
1: You know, some of them are actual buses. Some of them are tractors. Some of them are literally pickup trucks that some dude put shoe polish on his windshield
2: and they
1: somehow
2: all have matching t-shirts on, don't they?
1: I got a matching t-shirt, and they're just hooting and hollering and having a high old time, which is fine. You know what? You do you, man. That's awesome.
2: Right.
1: Unless you're the driver of the party bus. Mr. Gary Kersey. Gary Kersey's 58 years old, driving that party bus over to North Carolina. And something real bad happened Saturday night. Actually, it was early Saturday morning, so it was after midnight Friday, when your mama said nothing good ever happens.
3: Happens after midnight, right?
1: My man took the party bus, ran into three different vehicles, and then left the road and drove it right into the side of a house Saturday morning. Apparently, because Gary Kersey was not happy with just being the guy driving everybody around having a good time. Gary wanted to be a part of the good time.
2: Gotcha.
1: Good time Gary. That's what they call him back at the club. And he was driving under the influence when the cops got there. And on top of that, his driver's license had been revoked. Not suspended. Revoked.
3: Revoked, but prior to?
1: Yeah. He'd lost his license. And not suspended, you understand? Not, we're going to hold this for a minute, and you're going to go get yourself together and come back, pay a little fine, and get it. No, revoked. No more driving for you, Gary. You're done. And you know why? Because he'd been charged with DUI numerous times before.
3: Are you kidding me?
1: In fact, he got arrested for it 2 weeks ago. And was cited for a hit and run when they arrested him 2 weeks ago. And somehow the party bus company were like, hey, he fogged a mirror, man. Give him some keys. We got to have some drivers up in here. Now, nobody was seriously hurt in the incident. They did have one person that had to go to the hospital, but they had non-life-threatening injuries. And listen, I know this sounds terrible, and I realize that Gary did something wrong, and he shouldn't have been doing any of that, and we would never, ever advocate drunk driving.
3: No.
1: However, the people on that party bus have the best party bus story I've ever heard.
3: Amen.
1: And they will be telling it for the rest of their lives. So, you know, they kind of owe that one to Gary, if you think about it. That's all I'm saying.
2: I hope he likes wearing the same thing everybody else around him, because he is now.

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1: Time for our daily trip to the Sunshine State to see what's going on. Is it the heat, the humidity, the alligators? We don't know, but something's driving them crazy. Sing along if you know it. Here we go.
2: What's up, Florida? What's up? What's up, Florida? What's up, Florida? Jump on it. Jump on it. Jump on it.
3: Where we headed, Broadway?
1: Let's go to Madeira Beach.
3: Woo-hoo! Yeah.
1: What's that close to, Pancake?
4: Clearwater and St. Pete. Okay. So actually, it is St. Pete. Okay.
5: Nice area.
1: Beautiful down there. So in Madeira Beach, we're going to find one Amy Ann Harrington, who got herself arrested last weekend on DUI charge after she had a crash in her vehicle that she was driving, because you shouldn't be driving while drinking.
4: No, sir.
1: It was really close. She was almost home. She dang near made it, and then she had a wreck.
5: Always the way.
1: And then stuff just went off the rails. Police say that Amy showed multiple signs of impairment during her roadside sobriety tests. She smelled of alcohol.
5: That's one.
1: She had slurred speech.
5: There we go.
4: That's two.
1: And she was very unsteady on her feet when they got her out of the vehicle.
5: That's the trifecta.
1: Then, as a bonus, they asked Amy to perform, you know, the stupid human tricks. Stand on one foot and all that kind of stuff. Say the alphabet backwards and whatnot. Yep. And instead of doing that, Amy shocked them all when she broke into a series of Irish folk dance moves. Lord of the Dance has arrived.
5: Well, last name's Harrington, right?
1: She then promptly refused to take a breath test, was charged with a pair of misdemeanors, one felony, and booked into the county jail where she can do the Irish jig all she wants. It's magically delicious, you understand?
4: Yes, it is.
1: Yeah.
5: She's going to be calling St. Ralph in the morning, I think.
1: So on behalf of the arresting officers who were actually considering giving Amy a break and letting her just call a ride to get back home.
5: Yeah.
1: Right up until the point when she told one of them to kiss her shillelagh and then showed the other one her Blarney Stone. We once again asked the burning question.

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1: I don't know if you know this. 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
1: Yes.
2: Because they changed Microsoft to MS Now.
1: MS Now.
2: But, like, I never understood it. I never understood what the what CNBC was. I guess it's all about business, right?
1: I think it was. I have no idea. I just knew it was this is a 24-hour news thing. I don't know what. Yeah, I mean, you know, they were like, well, CNN's already taken, and Fox said, we work for NBC. Put a C in front of it, because we're going to be on cable. That'll be fine. Anyway, every year they decide to put out a ranking, because this, you know, this is what you do when you're a hard-hitting news organization. You put out a ranking of America's top states for businesses to be located in. Mm. And if you're wondering, CNBC said that Ohio won this year. Before we get into the meat of this, I want to point out that this great state of Tennessee came in at number 2 on the CNBC list of great states for businesses to be in. Number 2, okay? Stay with me on that. That's important. I want you to remember that. Because part of that whole decision-making process as to where the good places are for businesses, the experts over at CNBC, they factor in several different things that they call a quality of life score for every state. Now, to determine the quality of life score, this is what they look at. Look, do me a favor. While I'm reading to some of these things to you, listen, see if you see a pattern in here anywhere. They look at crime rates. They look at air quality. They look at health care. They look at cost and availability of child care. They look at inclusiveness of state laws. And they look at reproductive rights.
2: What?
1: I know.
2: What does that have to do with quality of life?
1: I guess it depends on if you're...
2: Well, that quality of life. Yeah, no, I think I might answer my own question. You're right.
1: Exactly. Here are the 5 states that the fine folks at CNBC say are the best, highest quality of life states in the good old U.S. of A.
3: That's some high quality states.
1: That's some high quality states right there. They are in order: Vermont, Maine, New Jersey, Minnesota, and Connecticut.
3: All in the north.
1: Yeah, all places where you can freeze to death walking to the mailbox if you'd like. Right. Now, the states with the worst quality of life scores are number 5, Georgia. Number 4, Louisiana. Number 3, the outlier, Indiana. Don't know how it got in there.
2: Well, just to make it sound legit.
1: I guess so. Number 2 is Texas, and number 1 is Tennessee. So the number 2 state for opening a business is the worst state to live in America. And I just want to go on record as saying they are absolutely right. If you are thinking to move to Tennessee right now, go to Louisiana. Listen, Tennessee sucks. You don't want to live here. Don't come here. It's whatever we got to do to get these housing prices down. If we could just stop the influx of CNBC viewers moving to Tennessee, that would be great. Like I'm talking to CNBC viewers right now.
2: You got to figure out what CNBC is first.
1: Tennessee got an F. They gave us a 64 out of a total of 290 points. They rated us bad on crime because, you know, Memphis. They rated us bad on worker protections because Tennessee is a right-to-work state with no unions. And they don't you dare send an email. Don't you call. I used to be in a union. I don't have any problem with unions. None at all. As long as they're just doing what a union's supposed to do. I have no problem with them at all. You know, they're supposed to be, you know, burying people under home plate and stuff like that. Not supposed to be getting involved in politics. Also, they gave Tennessee a bad score for inclusiveness and for the reproductive rights.
3: Really?
1: Now listen.
3: What?
1: That's the top 5. There were more. Every single one of them was
2: like
1: in the
2: 50
1: South.
2: Of them, isn't there?
1: Yeah.
3: Well, they were all in the SEC, right?
1: The top 10.
3: If you're good in football, you don't want to live there.
1: With the exception of Indiana, every state in the top 10 was either in the SEC or will be shortly.
3: And Indiana won the national championship in football this year.
1: There you go.
2: There you go.
1: Now, listen, I'm a practice what you preach kind of guy, right? What I always tell you when you see stuff like this online, you need to do a little research, right?
3: Mm-hmm. Yeah.
1: So I did a little research on this, and I found something very interesting. I only asked one question And be honest with you, I knew what the answer was before I even asked it. But I opened up my handy-dandy ChatGPT app after I saw this story last night, and I listed all 10 of the states that CNBC had said were the worst places to live in America. And I asked one question. I said, how many of these states

photograph to some old gray-bearded men sitting on a bench outside a general store. They said, yes, she's been here, but their memory wasn't clear. Was it yesterday

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1: Hey, I'm Dustin Lynch, and it's time for Music City Med with Broadway and Friends.
2: The whitest teeth in country music right there, Dustin Lynch, for sure. There's no doubt about it.
3: I think Luke Bryan might give him a run for his money.
2: It's a close one for sure. I'm not going to argue with you. Let's talk about Luke Bryan and Lionel Richie, though. Lionel Richie out on the road and had a dizzy spell. Had to sit down. They took him off stage, and he wound up going to urgent care to make sure he was okay. He turns out he's going to be fine. No worries about it. But a couple shows later, he was at Madison Square Garden performing, and he talked about the episode, and he also talked about Luke Bryan asking him what happened.
4: And Luke asked one question. Lionel. Was you drinking? And I said, hell no, I wasn't drinking. He said, well, then that was the problem. You should have been drinking. That was everything up. You can't follow that brother. That brother's not well in the head.
2: He's not well in the head, Lionel Richie says.
3: That's where Lionel Richie is in his life. He went from dancing on the ceiling to crawling on the floor. That's kind of where he is now. Yeah.
5: Well, I couldn't find him at first, and he said, is it me you're looking for?
2: Hello. Let's talk about Ella Langley, because we talked earlier today about her having three of the top four on the Hot 100 hits. But she said that she gets really nervous, or at least she used to, when she used to go up and sing with Morgan Wallen. Take a listen.
6: I don't want to mess up the words. Like, when I did What I Want with Morgan, I mess up the words almost every single time. I've never been so nervous to go out and do something. I just feel like I could throw up before I walked out there every time. I was like, I could not remember those words.
2: It's just Morgan Wallen in some words.
3: Listen, you're at a Morgan Wallen concert. Half the crowd's throwing up. Nobody's going to notice. It's going to be fine.
5: Right. You're just going to blend in there.
3: It's all going to be good. Yeah. It's all going to be good.
5: Yep. Hey.
2: There you have it. Yeah.
5: Is that Taylor girl get married? Is that going to happen?
2: There was a prenup, I heard. So,
3: yes. I think you missed that one, Pancake. Huh? I think it already happened. Oh, there, right. Sorry.
2: Nice of you to wake up.
3: Your invite got lost in the mail. That's
5: we should have talked about that. Probably.
3: Yeah, I wish we would have. That would have been good. That would have been good.
2: He was in a blank space.
3: All right, we will. Very nice, Meg. I see what you did there. All right,
2: so
3: we'll get more out of Nashville tomorrow. Come on back. Thank you, Meg.
2: She got it.
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1: Somebody wrote an article the other day. I believe it was in The Atlantic. I don't subscribe to The Atlantic. I know The Atlantic is an ocean. Apparently, it's a website or a paper. So I don't know. Anyway, they did a story about how AI has basically broken the brains of America and the world. They say there is clear scientific evidence. How long has AI, like, really, like, been? Pancake, you would know better than me. What are we talking, 4 years?
2: Really? Like, it's been in the American, yeah, I would say about five, maybe.
1: In the mainstream.
2: 22. Like,
1: okay, all right. So, yeah, 4 to 5 years. And they've already done studies, and they have already discovered that people are losing the ability to think for themselves because they just go to chat. What, you know, type it in, whatever. I don't have to think, Brad. I don't have to think at all. ChatGPT will do everything for me. Well, we have some techniques here that might help you keep your brain from melting before the AI overlords take over. Because listen, somebody's got to be in the resistance, all right? So we need your help over here. So here are four tips for you. And this is legit. These are four tips that experts say can help you not have AI brain rot. Number one, when you're using AI, ask it for hints, not answers. They say people who ask AI to directly answer questions suffer severe declines in motivation and ability. But if you ask AI for background thinking or clarifications, it doesn't cause that problem.
2: Okay. All right. Makes sense.
1: Yeah.
2: Makes sense. I do something that you told me to do is at the end of it, ask it to ask you questions.
1: Always.
2: I think that has helped out a lot, tremendously.
1: It makes you think, doesn't
2: it? Yeah. Yeah, it does.
1: And just if you don't know what we're talking about, anytime you put a prompt in chat or Claude or whatever you're using, when you get done with it, say, ask me a question before you reply. Yeah. And then it'll ask you something, and then you'll have to think for a second.
2: So. And it gives you a more specific answer, too, because a lot of times when we write, we're more general with stuff. And so
3: I see what you're saying.
1: Yeah, it's not going to, like, if you tell it to ask you a question, it doesn't ask you what the square root of 940 is. I mean, right.
2: It pertains to what you've talking
1: exactly,
2: about.
1: Yeah,
2: right?
1: Exactly.
2: All right, this is another great hint that you can do. Start with a blank page. When you want to take on something, just write up your own analysis and your own conclusions. Then ask AI to challenge your thinking, not produce it.
3: I see what you're saying. Mm-hmm. It's here's what I think. Tell me if it's a good idea.
2: See, and this is the way and I'm not joking here. This is the same way we need to be thinking about when we pray to God. It's like, 100%. Hey, God, listen, this is what I'm thinking. Am I right? Am I thinking on 100%,
1: this? 100%. That's a very good thought, Pancake.
2: Yeah.
1: That's like, 100%.
2: We talked about that this on Sunday. That's why I said that.
3: I always start with, God, I know you're busy. I've checked your schedule. this one says you need to rotate your tasks. So every time you do something with AI, follow it with something that doesn't involve AI, you see what I'm saying? And that's going to keep your creative effort and your muscles and your thinking all fresh and alive.
1: Now, listen, if you're getting ready to go to college in the fall, that does not mean ask chat to write your term paper and then go do the dishes. That's not what we're saying here. Right. Supposed to do something that uses your brain instead of AI. Yeah. And then there's this one. Make a sharp distinction between rote work and creative work, meaning let AI write email responses for you if you want.
2: You
1: if it's quick AI, you know, no big deal. But don't let it write your essays and don't let it write memos because it's not writing. I mean, it's just a word salad, you know? I mean, AI, there's no feeling to it or anything like that. So don't let it write, you know, that kind of stuff. But it's okay if you're using it to go, hey, I'm a little busy right now. You know, if it's an auto response to email or something like that, that works out okay. Can I tell you something sneaky I've been doing with AI lately?
2: Come on.
3: Yeah.
1: Listen, you know, if you don't know this, I have another job. And my other job is I'm a mortgage loan officer.
2: Mm-hmm.
1: And because of that, I am constantly having to meet with real estate agents. And it's awkward because when you meet somebody, even for me, and I've been on the radio talking for 35 years, even for me, if I meet somebody that I have never met before and have no clue who they are, what they're about, anything like that, it's awkward because you've got to fish, right? And the fishing part sucks because you wind up wasting the better part of your meeting fishing when you could be getting business done. So here's what I've started doing. I've started going into Claude and saying, hey, I have a meeting on Thursday with so-and-so. I need you to search the web and look at all their social media accounts and give me a one sheet Ooh, on things I need to know about this person so that we will have some common ground to talk. And it spits out a rap sheet, buddy. I mean, it is fantastic.
2: That's funny.
1: Like, I'd literally have a meeting with a guy Thursday of this week, and it was like, he's a former NFL player, right?
3: Oh, cool. Okay.
1: And he's a punter. In fact, he holds a couple of records, but he hurt his knee, and now he's doing real estate. But I accidentally said, hey, give me everything I need to know about former NFL kicker. And I'm not going to say his name,
3: right,
1: but I put it in. And the like, it said, okay, here's what I found. He built an outdoor kitchen. He loves to talk about that. He must have done a lot of posting on social. He asked him about his outdoor kitchen. He loves it. And then it was like, he likes this. He likes this. This is the kind of food he likes. Da-da-da-da-da. And then down at the bottom, it said, there's one thing you need to know, Jerry. He wasn't a kicker. He was a punter.
2: Punter, okay.
1: Oh, yeah. NFL kickers and punters are real delicate about that.
3: Yeah.
1: So whatever you do, do not call him a kicker in this meeting.
2: That's cool.
1: And I was like, you know what? I never knew that. I didn't know they were sensitive about that stuff. And so, you know, now
2: that's
1: I
2: funny.
1: Know. So if you have meetings with people that you don't know anything about them, let AI be your private, let it be your PI, I'm saying.
2: I think of The Office, Michael Scott, and Dwight took his notes for a client. And so Dwight was trying to do that, you know, preparing. He's like, how's your gay son?
3: Yeah.
1: Remember that? Yeah. Yeah. Probably a good idea not to use everything.
3: Maybe like meeting Mitch and going, I hear you're a speeder. I'm a super speeder.
2: I'm a super speeder. Get it right, man.
1: What a great way to start a meeting. Hey, is that boy of yours still gay?
2: You gay?
3: Well, that's just fine.

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2: I would go buy a beer.
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1: Not that we would know anything at all about this. In fact, just, you know, in the spirit of full disclosure, we literally had to Google how to pronounce the name of this place. It's a luxury grocery chain that is out in the Los Angeles area. Is that right, Pancake?
2: Yes. There's some out there. And Liza, you know, she goes around and she said this thing is out of control, unbelievably cool grocery store. And then outrageously priced.
1: I mean, it says right in the name, it's a luxury grocery chain. And you know what that means? There's no great value products in there.
2: There's a lot of letters on all the words.
3: What's
2: on
3: the
2: all
3: name
2: the
3: of
2: products.
3: It?
1: It's called Air Juan.
3: Do they sell Cool Whip?
1: Air Juan is what it's called. They just started selling single cups of a product they call sacred water. It is $12 a cup.
2: And I bet you dollars and donuts, they would just sell out of this stuff.
1: Oh, there's no question. A cup of sacred water, $12. Now, it's not just regular tap water. It probably is, but they say it's not. It's water plus ice. It's got ice in it.
3: It's got ice on it. It's ice water.
1: And plus it has some what they call add-ons.
3: Oh.
1: Add-ons.
3: That could be a good thing. It could be a bad thing.
1: It could be. If you're not sold yet on the $12 cup of ice water,
3: the dead hold fly on. Could be an add-on.
1: Hold on. We got more. Sacred water is a product that is, they say it's made by God, is what water's made by. But it's in partnership with a company that specializes in making filters for shower heads.
3: Oh, wow.
1: Yeah.
3: That's not good.
4: That's disgusting.
1: Air Juan describes the drink as a clarified herbal tonic infused with organic jasmine tea and botanical extracts, served as a refreshing elixir poured over ice.
3: Oh, well, if it's an elixir, I mean,
1: or as we call it back home in So-So, ice water.
3: Ice water. Right, exactly, yeah.
1: Now, I don't know why they're calling it sacred. There's nothing sacred. The listed ingredients on this are coconut water, which, as we have discussed many times, tastes like it's already been in somebody's mouth.
3: Yeah, it's bad.
1: Jasmine tea, raw honey, holy basil, whatever that is.
3: That sounds like what something Batman would say.
2: Yes, exactly.
1: Robin would say.
3: Holy basil, Batman.
1: And then there's anise hyssop. Did I even come close to saying that right?
2: That sounds right, yeah.
1: Green cardamom, white grape juice, and coconut milk. The name of this water is an ingredient.
2: That's disgusting.
1: In the water. Now, if you care, the company that makes the filters for the shower heads is called Jolie. And Air Juan also carries their products. So you can buy a filter for your shower head in the luxury grocery store for $170. $170. So for $200, you and your bestie can go into Air Juan, improve your shower filtration, and both of you get a glass of fancy ice water with no water in it for $200. So I mean,
3: I think Air Juan's the guy that turns the water on. I think.
1: Air Juan. I think it's a Latin word that means these people are stupid.
2: You'll buy anything, right?
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2: Spell the word and.
1: Now, there are three to choose from. So far, there could be more coming. I don't know. I'm not saying.
2: By the time we get done telling you these three, we might have two more.
1: They're breeding like rabbits. I'm telling you, it's insane. So there are literally three podcasts on our website that if you want to listen to. The first one's easy. It's the Broadway and Friends Replay podcast. It's the show that we put up the show every day, and it's our podcast, and you know, and it's the show without music. So it takes about an hour, maybe an hour and 10 minutes to listen to it. So if you got a long commute, you know, that might be a great way to get caught up. I always recommend doing it on the weekends because you can listen all you want.
2: That's a great idea.
1: Mowing the grass.
2: You could listen to a show and a half if you want.
1: Yeah, sure.
2: Two shows. Yeah,
1: you can listen to a full show. It really only sounds like half a show. I mean, that's kind of the way we do things around here. And then Pancake here, he's launched a podcast with his TV people, and tell us about Opinionish.
3: Yeah, Opinionish. Basically, once a week, we actually go and find a topic, and that's what we talk about. We try to get some experts in on it, but we have a lot of fun as well. And this week, actually, we're talking about aliens. Ooh. And in Aliens, we also, my co-host, Travis, is also a movie reviewer, and he has his review on Disclosure Day on there as well.
2: Ooh, spell out the word ish.
3: Make sure you spell it correctly too, because there's just one letter missing there.
1: For the record, I love Disclosure Day. I thought that was a great movie.
3: Did you really?
1: I really did.
3: Yeah.
1: I thought it was a great
3: Everybody
1: movie.
3: Everybody was saying it was about a half hour too long. Did you agree with that?
1: Well, I mean, I'll give you that, but I really did. It wasn't what I thought it was going to be, but I enjoyed it. I thought it was a good movie. I'm not going to pay to see it again, but I'll watch it when it comes on the streaming
2: service.
1: We almost
2: called our show that.
1: Disclosure?
2: No, a half hour too long.
1: Oh, well, I mean, listen, the boss calls it that every stinking day.

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1: Did you guys see when they dumped the latest batch of UFO stuff on Friday of last week?
2: Oh, keeps more stuff out on us.
3: Well, we had the Chipotle burrito one. Have you seen that one?
1: Yes.
3: Uh-uh. The Chipotle one. But they laid down some more.
1: Dude.
3: UFOs.
1: Listen, well, what are they called now?
3: UEIs, I think.
1: Not UTI. That's something different.
2: Yeah, I had one of those.
1: UAEs or something? Or AEPs? I don't know. Something Arab. I don't know what. Anyway, well, they're UFOs is what they are. I mean,
3: UAPs, correct.
1: If it's flying and you don't know what it is, it's an unidentified flying object.
3: Unidentified anomalous phenomenon.
1: Yeah. Phenomenon. So no, there's like they got this guy, and he's like, first of all, there's a video floating out there, and the first person on it is Vice President Vance talking about UFOs.
2: Oh wow!
1: And then there's another guy, and in this dump that they did last Friday, they literally admitted that numerous times that we have had a UFO, UAP, whatever you want to call it, that has flown over one of our nuclear missile silos and either turned the missile on or turned the missile off.
2: Really?
1: And they have no clue where it came from or who it belongs to. And it boggles my mind that
3: I love this.
1: The government is literally screaming from the top of the mountain. They're real. They're real. And nobody cares.
3: Do you know, this is great because, you know, they all have to have an accurate, letters.
1: Oh, yeah.
3: This is the federal government. When they dump these pictures out, it comes from the Presidential Unsealing and Reporting System for UAP Encounters or Pursue. PURSUE.
1: You ever wonder how long they sit around?
3: Yeah, they do, dude.
1: We got this word and we want to use it. Let's come up with the right letters to make it fit this bill or this program or whatever it is.
3: Like Doge and stuff.
1: And so it's just, it blows. Once again, I go back to that comment that I saw online where the guy said, I used to believe in UFOs till the government said they were real. and here we are.
3: But that's a good point. So my feeling behind that is, look, they're there. Why are they doing it now? And so open about it. They want to. It does two things. Number one, it makes it look like they're this, you know, transparent government. Which why you weren't transparent all these many years? It goes saying something else is going on right now. Look at the birdie in this hand. You know what I'm saying?
2: I really feel.
1: And it's funny.
3: You don't think so?
1: It seems like a great distraction. Hey, hibbity, hibbity, hibbity. Meanwhile, over here, you know, somebody is running away with the secretary and all the money. Look over here, look over here.
3: Somebody's over there making up a name for the new agency is what they're doing.
1: But here's the thing. Nobody cares.
3: Nobody cares, you're right.
1: Nobody cares. I mean, these guys could be they could take their mask off and be walking down the street with their sleestack head and 16 arms, and people are like, dude, gas is $5 a gallon. I don't have time for your nonsense.
3: I'm looking at one right now, and remember back in the 1950s.
4: 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Oklahoma's country favorites. 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
1: Well, I am sad to report that we have reached the end of our game today, man.
2: It's pretty quick, too.
1: I know. It just time flies, man. What are you going to do? So before we go, we're going to do what we always do, and that's make sure that we have some takeaways from the show today, because we always like to make sure that we're taking a little something with us when we go. So, T-Wall, what is your biggest takeaway from today's show, sir?
2: Mine is, according to CNBC, it's better to live in New Jersey than it is just about anywhere in the South. Hey, tell that to Jimmy Hoffa.
3: Come on. Right. That's right.
2: How'd that work out for him? Not very good, I'm telling you right now.
1: What about you, Pancake?
3: Well, I'm same thing. As Tennessee got an F for the top states for business.
1: Yep.
3: Well, they do have Alabama sit in front of it the entire test, though. You have to give them that at least, right? So that's not a good news.
1: Be careful whose shoulder you chip.
3: Exactly.
1: Off
3: over. What about you, Broadway? Did you learn anything on the show?
1: Man, I'm still hung up on this. That out in L.A., there's a grocery store called Air Juan, where they will sell you a $12 cup of ice water. And if you read the ingredients, the only water in the ice water is the ice.
4: It's ice. Yep.
1: It's stuff like this that I truly believe is why the aliens haven't officially made contact yet. I
3: just think
1: they're just too stupid to talk to us yet. Hey, if you missed out on part of the show today, you can always get caught up with the Broadway and Friends Replay podcast. 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But we would appreciate it if you'd find it on our website, which is BroadwayandFriends.com.
2: Spell the word and.
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3: Yeah, check me out on the national TV show. It's called Daily Flash. 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All over social media, look for me, Mitch English. And of course, as mentioned it earlier, check out our podcast page. Y'all be good or good at it. Take care, and I'll see you when I look at you. T-Wall, what say you, sir?
2: Don't do anything dumb.
1: Too late.
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0: Oklahoma's country favorites, 96.1 KXY. On this Monday workday with me, I'm Heath. Got Toby Keith coming up, Jason Aldean as well. They were tied fourth most number one songs on the Billboard Country Airplay chart. Actually tied with George Strait, too. But Jason just scored another number one song. And so he has fourth place all to himself. Toby and George tied for fifth. That is a stacked list of hitmakers. I got Toby and Jason coming up next.
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0: It's Oklahoma's country favorites, 96.1 KXY, and Trace Adkins there. I'm Heath West. We're getting down to the nitty-gritty in the World Cup. Four teams remain. France and Spain play today. England and Argentina play tomorrow. The losers of those two matches play Saturday. The winners play for it all on Sunday. About half of the 2,000 adults who were asked said they weren't really interested in watching any of the tournament's games, but nearly half said they'd be skipping work to watch, which I think people would skip work to watch a parade on TV. Sure, yeah, I'm going to skip work. Let's do it.
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1: And I'm Heath West. And shout out to a guy named Matt Cooper. Yeah, this guy ran 32 miles back on Saturday, July 11th, 7-11 day. He ran 32 miles from one 7-Eleven in Philly to another. Oh, he hit 41 7-Elevens on 7-Eleven day and picked up Slurpees, free Slurpees along the way. Now, he did this for a purpose. He wanted to raise awareness and support for a group called Students Run Philly Style. It's an organization that mentors students through long-distance running and goal setting. So it was all for a good cause, but also, you know, picking up about 35, 36 Slurpees in a day is pretty good, too.
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0: 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And tonight is Major League Baseball's All-Star Game in Philadelphia. Tomorrow is historically known as the quietest day in all of American sports because, baseball's on the All-Star break for another day. No football, no basketball, all that. Middle of the week. Of course, there is some soccer going on tomorrow as well. But the ESPYs will happen as well because all those athletes will be free. They'll be in New York at the Lincoln Center. And you can see the ESPYs tomorrow night on ABC.
1: 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Gas prices are high, which could put your summer mood too low. 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
1: Alabama-born country. Good afternoon. What's going on? My name is Adam, and I'm here to guide you through what's left of your workday and into the evening with the greatest country music of all time. And I got a ton of it coming up as well. 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
1: That is the King, George Strait there, carrying your love with me. Jennifer Nettles with Christian Bushnell. They are known as Sugarland. This is Baby Girl.

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1: That's Kenny Chesney, When the Sun Goes Down. Welcome back. Good afternoon. My name is Adam. This is Tabloid Trash. I'm going to give it to you. There is a huge movie coming out that a lot of folks are anticipating in December, and that movie is Avengers Doomsday. Now, an unreliable source claims that two characters are going to die, two main characters in this movie, Loki and Ant-Man. Now, if you're like, Adam, why are you spoiling that for me? Because the source is completely unreliable. This is floating around in all of the tabloids right now. You know, those tabloids that you can get at the checkout line in the grocery store. By the way, Avengers Doomsday hits theaters December 18th, and I doubt either of those things happen.
2: 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We can't have that. 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

0: 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What country am I in?
1: It doesn't matter. It's 5 o'clock somewhere.
0: It's always on 5 in Margaritaville, come to think of it.
1: Yeah, I heard that.
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23: 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Then after a beat, she said, actually, those are my favorite ones. We laughed. The ice was broken, and we've been friends ever since.
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1: Take it easy. Travis Tritt there covering the Eagles. What's going on? My name is Adam. Good afternoon. Welcome back. Let's play word association. I'm going to give you three terms. You tell me what they have to do with each other. Ready? Touch screens, grocery cart handles, and your phone. What do they all three have in common? Well, they're all incredibly disgusting. And according to a new report, those are the nastiest things that we touch on a regular basis. And to reduce your chances of getting sick, those are the three things you should always wash your hands after touching. Again, touch screens, grocery cart handles, and your phone. And the reason I'm bringing this up right now, well, A, I found that it was a brand new study, and B, nothing is worse than a summertime cold. I'm just looking out for you.
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1: Hank Jr. with Family Tradition. 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Of course, I am talking about our iHeart Country Festival presented by Capital One. 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
1: After having quadruple bypass a little over a year ago, Mark Chestnut back on the road getting after it. It's a little too late. The name of that one here is Billy Currington. Must be doing something right.

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went down to Georgia, he was looking for a soul to steal. He was in a bind because he was way behind and he was willing to make a deal. When he came across this young man sawing on a fiddle and playing it hot, and the devil jumped up on a hickory stump and said, "Boy, let me tell you what. I guess you didn't know it, but I'm a fiddle player too. 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I bet a fiddle of gold against your soul, 'cause I think I'm better than you."

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1: Days go by. That is Keith Urban. Good afternoon. My name is Adam. I have a rule. If I find good news, well, I love to pass it along. And, well, here's an awesome story. A nonprofit called the Montana Bar Fairies is going viral for rewarding people who make the safe choice not to drive after drinking. Face it. We all know. It's never been easier to get a ride. There are multiple rideshare companies. Taxi cabs, of course, still exist as well. Well, these volunteers in Montana are leaving $5 coffee gift cards under the windshield wipers of cars left overnight at bars, thanking the owners for taking a rideshare instead of risking a DUI. So not only is this good news, but a bit of a PSA. Do the right thing.
2: 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We can't have that. Let us take care of your fill-ups for the summer.
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1: Greg Morgan with Almost Home. Welcome back. Good afternoon. 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
1: Red Akins, that ain't my truck. That man finally inducted into the Grand Ole Opry a little over a week ago. Here's Travis Tritt. Lord have mercy.

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1: Jody Messina with I'm All Right. She finally released her first new album in over a decade last month. Here's Josh Turner with Long Black Train.

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1: Garth, that is Friends in Low Places. Good afternoon. What's going on? My name is Adam. Do you guys remember when you were kids, every once in a while your old man would say, do as I say, not as I do? Well, Kane Brown is in that camp. He might be all tattooed up, but that doesn't mean his kids are going to be. He says it's the one thing he won't let his kids get, at least while they live under his roof. Now, Kane has 3 children, 2, 4, and 6. And in a recent interview, he said his 6-year-old's about to be 7, loves daddy's tattoos, and wants to get some. And Kane is like, no, it's not happening. The old adage, do as I say, not as I do, still lives on.
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1: All my exes live in Texas, which is problematic for that man because, well, he lives in San Antonio. 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I don't think it's a reality. Anyways, welcome back. Good afternoon. My name is Adam. We just gave you yet another keyword, all a part of iHeartCountry's Cash for Gas. 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
1: Travis Tritt with I'm Gonna Be Somebody. Boy, weren't that the truth. Sang that right into existence. 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
1: Free and easy, down the road I go. That is Dirks Bentley. Welcome back. Good afternoon. Again, my name is Adam. Now, if you had to choose the most important modern country artist, now, we play the classics here, but of all of the modern artists, who would you put at the very, very top? Well, TheBoot.com ranked their top 25 most important modern country artists who are making a difference in the genre. Now, their selection criteria focused on people dominating country radio, dominating at award shows, and filling up concerts. Number one on their list was Cody Johnson. And it's hard to argue, but boy, I would not have wanted the responsibility of putting this list together. Luke Combs was number two, Lainey three, Morgan Wallen four, and Zach Bryan five. I would say that Ella Langley deserves a spot in that top three, but again, not my list.
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1: Beer for my horses, Toby Keith and Willie Nelson there. 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
1: Write this down from the king of country music, one Mr. George Strait, and that's how we're going to close out my time with you. My name is Adam. I've had an absolute pleasure being with you here. However, it is time for me to roll out. Fear not, the greatest country music of all time continues all throughout the evening. Clint Black, Martina McBride, Brad Paisley, and more up next. 90-

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1: Mark Chestnut doing his best Steven Tyler there. I don't want to miss a thing. Here's Clint Black. 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
1: On a warm summer's evening, on a train bound for nowhere, I met up with a gambler. We were both too tired to sleep, so we took turns of staring

0: 96.1 KXY with Kenny Rogers and The Gambler right there. He was not the first one to record that song, though. No, Bobby Bear actually did it first. Put it on his album called Bear back in 1978. Really didn't do anything. They never released it as a single. And so it just sat there on the album. And then Kenny Rogers said, you know what? I think I'll do that song. And the rest is history. Turned that into some movies as well. Kenny and The Gambler. Thanks for hanging out. I'm Heath West. Going to plug in John Michael Montgomery next. Got Kenny Chesney in Alabama on the way, too.
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0: got his fair share of Slurpees on Slurpee Day, because he ran 32 miles all over Philadelphia. And he stopped at 41 different 7-Eleven locations and picked up those free Slurpees. Now, he did it for a purpose. He wanted to raise awareness and support for Students Run Philly Style. It's an organization that mentors students through long-distance running and goal setting. And he got our attention. Anytime you run 32 miles and make a pit stop at 41 7-Elevens, that's going to get some attention. Way to go, Matthew Cooper.
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2: 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Pedro Porro scored in the 58th minute to double Spain's lead.
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Oklahoma's country favorites, 96.1 KXY. And it's me, Heath West. Back on Saturday, it was July 11th, 7-11, so Slurpee Day. Yeah, they got some free Slurpees handed out at 7-Elevens. And this guy named Matthew Cooper, he

0: 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And Kimberly won $1,000 today.
1: 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Thank you so much.
0: 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Your next chance to win tomorrow morning at 9. 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